And that was Ha Ha Home by the band Twen. They're a Nashville-based indie rock duo of Jane and Ian, but they cut their teeth in the Boston DIY punk scene. And I think you can really hear that punk come through the singer-songwriterness of it all. I really like that one. And I hope you did too. So coming up next, it might be a hard pivot again. We're going to find out together. This is a band out of Atlanta, Georgia. They're called Upchuck, and this is their song, Freaky, here on CJUC, The Juice.

And that was Fariki by Upchuck out of Atlanta. And they're touring. Like they're out there going to the UK in the summer and doing some stuff in Georgia beforehand. They're really cool. I really like these guys. Yeah, they'll be back from Europe in September. So good for them. Get it. And the band is fronted by vocalist Katie, is her name, Kayla Thompson. And yeah, I really like her voice. I like the fuzz of the band. All around. Cool, cool, cool, cool, cool. Now that we've kicked it up a notch, let's keep going with it. We'll see. We'll see where the evening takes us. You know, we got 50 minutes left. Who knows where we'll land? We're on this ride together. So let's listen to Trash World by Surfbort here on CJUC 92.5 FM.

Yeah, yeah. And that was Surfboard. S-U-R-F-B-O-R-T. Surfboard. Their song Trash World. And they're out of Brooklyn, New York. You know, much like any other punk band, cut their teeth in the DIY scene. And they just keep on doing cool things. So I'm going to keep playing them. So this is them again, Surfboard. Words aren't coming, so here's the song. Enjoy. This is Hot Dog.

Okay, that was cute. I liked it. I almost cut it. I was really close, but there were some really good guitar riffs, and I wanted to know more about the lyrics because eye on the ball is the saying, you know? And turns out Palehound is the project of L. Kempner, and they are really cool. They're out here. They're doing stuff, and I'm going to keep up with them. Hopefully, I remember. I mean, I added them to my following list, so hopefully when their new music comes out, I get to hear it. All right, let's check out another one I had heard of before but hadn't really, like, dug into. The band is Snail Mail, and the song is Heat Wave.

Yeah, and that was Snail Mail with Heat Wave. So Snail Mail is one woman named Lindsay Aaron Jordan, and that song came from her debut album from 2018 called Blush. And yeah, I really like Snail Mail, and I want to hear her newest album, Ricochet. It just came out in March. I will be checking that out. So stay tuned for future Riot Radio episodes where Felix hops down the rabbit hole and we see what happens. Maybe there will be more Snail Mail in our future. We'll find out. For now, though, let's listen to Soccer Mommy and their song, Shotgun, here on The Juice.

And that was Soccer Mommy with their song Shotgun. And that came from their 2022 album Sometimes Forever. I'm really enjoying the vibe that the algorithm has curated for us today. I mean, I say the algorithm, but like I'm vetting songs and I'm doing my best out here. It serves me things and I either accept or reject. So who's doing the real work, right? The algorithm or me? But also shout out in the chat, our pal Zunza got to see Surfboard in Brooklyn. What? This is insane. I'm so jealous. Have fun doing groceries, buddy. You're cool. They're cool. Dang. God, what was it like? In the meantime, while we soothe our jealousy, take away our envy, let's listen to Take Off Your Pants by Indigo D'Souza.

And that was Indigo D'Souza, Take Off Your Pants, from her debut album, I Love My Mom. This artist is out of North Carolina, I believe. Let me scroll up, double check. Yeah, Spruce Pine, North Carolina. And I really like how genuine Indigo is. Again, will be added to the lists. All right, keeping on here. Let's listen to Illuminati Hotties and their song, Pool Hopping. I'm yearning for summer, if you can't tell.

Welcome back. That was two in a row. The last one there was Ian's Sweet Sword. And the one before that was Illuminati Hotties. I wrote it down. Let's see. Pool Hopping. Right. That's what it was. Yeah, you're listening to Riot Radio. I'm Felix. It's Sunday. We got 15 minutes left of the show, y'all. And I got so many songs on my list. I'm not going to get to them all. Let's see. We're going to play Roller Dyke by Queen of Jeans here on CJUC.

And that was Queen of Jeans, and the song's Roller Dyke. That's a band out of LA. Philadelphia, Pennsylvania. Their album cover is super bright and cute, like animated. I really like it. I will take a screenshot and pop it in the chat in case you are curious. While I do that, save. Up next, we're going to listen to Moon Like Sour Candy by the Ophelias here on Riot Radio.

And welcome back. That was Moon Like Sour Candy by the Ophelias. I'm not sure if it's the Ohio band or the California band. I'm thinking it's the Ohio band, though. But yeah, there's a couple bands named the Ophelias. And yeah, thanks for listening to The Juice. And if you stick around tonight, Strange Things Done with Professor Bill is happening. So you never know what might happen there either. I would tune in if I were you. I wouldn't miss it for the world. It'll be on in my kitchen. My radio is always on in my kitchen. Also, shout out to my cat. Hey, wifey. Hope you're doing all right. Hope you're listening to me. next up, we're going to listen to a band I really like. This song feels super appropriate because I don't know if you're feeling it, but I am the... The loss of the pit has really felt a bit of a weight here in the Yukon. And so we're going to play the song Crying is Cool by the Sonderbaums. Feel your feelings, guys.

0: I had to do a quick double check and make sure that I had actually turned off my mic because I was singing that song and some of y'all may have heard it, but I remembered. I'm doing the thing, doing my job right. Didn't sing into a hot mic today. Woohoo! That was the Sonderbombs with Crying is Cool, and I really, really like the Sonderbombs. Might be biased because they also do the theme song to one of my favorite podcasts, and that podcast is called This Ends at Prom. And they talk about movies that people get made fun of for loving, aka teen girl movies. And they have such good thoughts. It's two wives, the wives Colangelo, and yeah, they're friends with the Sonderbombs. So that leads me to believe that this band is from Ohio. And that was a roundabout way to figure that out. But there's not a huge amount of information about them on the internet. I guess they started in 2016. I love their music. I love them. And yeah, we are like 2 minutes until the end of the show. So I'm going to say goodbye. I'm going to say thank you. I hope you all have a super duper awesome, lovely Sunday night and a great week ahead. And yeah, thanks for listening.
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3: Hello, and welcome to Jazz Vignettes from the Hall. I am Fawn Fritzen. In this special series, music enthusiast Steve Gedrose explores the world of jazz from its roots to the present day. He breaks the fascinating, ever-evolving genre of jazz into easily digestible themes, backed up, of course, with plenty of music examples. In each episode, Steve will introduce you to the musicians who were or are some of the key driving forces behind the evolution of jazz music. We recorded Steve's presentations live at the beautiful old Fire Hall in downtown Whitehorse, Yukon. Annually, between October and April, Jazz Yukon presents the Jazz in the Hall series, 5 concerts featuring local jazz groups. Each event is opened with a presentation by Steve, where he provides some background about the live music performed that evening. Today's episode is titled Latin Jazz Roots. Steve examines the fusion of music from Latin America with North American jazz. We share music examples from such respected musicians as Machito, Tito Puente, Cal Jader, Stan Getz, Antonio Carlos Jobim, and João Gilberto, as well as Paquito de Rivera and Arturo Sandoval. Ladies and gentlemen, Steve Gedrose.
4: Welcome, everybody. I have a bit of a voice problem, so hang in there with me, but I'm going to try. So because Eva is presenting Latin jazz tonight, I thought it would be appropriate to talk about some of the important players and some of the important bands in the history of Latin music. Latin jazz consists basically of Latin American dance music. So this is rhythms from Latin America, obviously from South America. Generally, they're dance rhythms that are set to jazz music. So we'll hear some examples of that as I get going here. But I just want to talk a little tiny bit about the influence of Latin music in jazz. This goes way back to the turn of the 20th century. There's a famous tune composed by W.C. Handy called St. Louis Blues. This was published in 1914. It has a tango rhythm in it. So this goes way back in jazz. Jelly Roll Morton, who I spoke about in the piano jazz segment, had what he called the Spanish tinge. So he had some Latin rhythms in his music. This is through the 20s and into the 30s. During the 20s, Duke Ellington was starting to play around with some Latin rhythms with his orchestra. He had a famous trombonist from Puerto Rico called Juan Tizol. He wrote the famous tune Caravan. I'm sure a lot of people have heard Caravan. It's still played today. That was composed in 1936. So we can see that this association with North American jazz goes way back. In 1938, a very famous bassist in Cuba called Israel Cachao Lopez invented the mambo. And the mambo became very important in North America. There was a real craze in the late 40s and early 50s, which carried right through. I don't know if anybody remembers Desi Arnaz, but he was certainly riding that wave. Throughout this thread of mine, there are certain names that come up time and time again. The first one is a trumpet player from Cuba called Mario Bauza. Now, Mario was an orchestrator, an arranger, a composer, and a wonderful jazz trumpet player early on in his career. I think he came in the early 40s to the United States. The other name that'll come through is another trumpet player called Dizzy Gillespie. So everybody understands that Dizzy Gillespie was kind of the inventor of bebop, and rhythm was his thing. So these Afro-Cuban rhythms and rhythms from South America really appealed to him a lot. Mario introduced a guy called Chano Pozo to Dizzy. Chano Pozo was a Cuban conga player that came to New York, I think it was in 1947, started playing with Dizzy's band. They wrote some tunes together, and the rest is history. This link was truly formed at this point. Some of their famous tunes were Tintindeo and Manteca. These are songs that Dizzy played throughout his entire career. and were very important through the jazz literature. The first group I'd like to talk about is a guy called Machito. Machito was his stage name. Frank Grillo was his real name. And he had a band throughout the 40s and through, I think he went into the 80s, actually. Yeah. He lived until 1984. So pretty much that entire period, he had a smoking Latin jazz band. He hired his brother-in-law was this guy, Mario Bauza. And Mario was really plugged in with the jazz players. So the important thing about this band was they brought all these wonderful jazz soloists into the band. And people like Dizzy Gillespie, here we go again, Charlie Parker, Buddy Rich, Cannonball Adderley, Herbie Mann, all played in Machito's band. He really rode this wave of the mambo craze and really helped to continue this throughout the 50s and 60s. 1987, a guy called Carlo Ortiz made a documentary about Machito's band. I haven't seen this, but it's called Machito, A Latin Jazz Legacy, and I'm sure that's incredible. Machito will be remembered for a powerful band that used hyperactive jostling bongos and congas to combine with a razor-sharp brass section. And Jim, if you could just play the first track. This is a tune called Maggie's Mambo from 1960.

Thanks, Jim. So you get an idea that this is dance music. This was played in halls all across North America. People were dancing the mambo. The next guy I'd like to talk about was also introduced by Mario Bauza. He is a guy called Tito Puente. Tito Puente was a very famous band leader, timbales, and vibraphone player. The timbales are a set of drums. They kind of are shallow metal shell drums. They kind of look like a snare drum, but they have no bottom head, and they're on a couple of stands, so you play them standing up. Tito would also have a cymbal on the side because the band would break into a swing rhythm. Then he is given the swing, tang, tang, tang, tang, tang, on the cymbal to keep that groove going. He's a very entertaining fellow. You know you've made it when you're animated on The Simpsons, and that was Tito Puente was on The Simpsons. He had this bug-eyed thing he used to do that was really fun. I would definitely recommend to anyone, if they're interested in this kind of music, to search out a movie called Calle 54. And it has a great segment with Tito Puente, smoking player, smoking band, and he's just so entertaining. He had a lot of great hits through the years, and a couple of them in 1970 and 71, the group Santana, I'm pretty sure it was on their first self-titled album, had a couple of songs. One was Oye Como Va, and at the time I thought, wow, that's such a great song, having no idea that it was actually written by Tito Puente some time before. A lot of people thought he was a Cuban guy. He was actually born in New York from Puerto Rican parents and lived in Spanish Harlem for most of his career. Like I say, he was featured in this movie, Calle 54, and there's another one called The Mambo Kings that features Tito Puente. He was called the King of the Mambo, or El Rey for short. This track I'd like to play now, number two, Jim, is called Ran Can Can by the great Tito Puente.

So there you hear a little example of these timbales. It's a really sharp sound. And Tito would hire a great conguero, conga player. He had in his band some of the most famous guys in Latin jazz, Mongo Santa Maria, Willie Bobo, and Ray Barreto were just an example. So they'd set up this duet between, or duel, I guess really it was, between the timbales and the conga, and it really raised the excitement level very much. He's a terrific entertainer, and he's sadly missed. The next guy I'd like to talk about is kind of an unusual fellow. He was a Swedish descent. His name is Cal Jader, and he was a vibraphone player that I'm not exactly sure. I think he played with Dave Brubeck in the 50s as a drummer, but he caught the Latin bug at some point. He also played with the great British jazz pianist George Shearing. So he came up playing vibraphone and percussion. In the 50s, he met Willie Bobo and Mongo Santa Maria, who I spoke about before, and they joined his band. The thing about this band is he moved from New York to San Francisco, so I think you'll hear a West Coast kind of groovy, everything's cool kind of attitude in this music. This is a tune titled Daddy Wong Legs, and when I looked into that, it turned out it was named after a guy, a jazz stalwart in San Francisco called Herb Wong. It just made for a funny title, too. So here we go with Cal Jader. That's number 3, Jim, please.

0: So I think you get that West Coast vibe from that. Daddy Long Legs. One of his major talents was he was a great judge of talent. He was a wonderful composer, and he just had a real gift for finding talented musicians that he fit into his orchestra. Just as an aside, there's a conga player called Pancho Sanchez that basically inherited Cal Jader's group in San Francisco when Cal passed, and they will be playing at Juno Jazz and Classics this spring, so I'm pretty excited to go and see Pancho Sanchez. He's a wonderful band leader. They do a lot of Latin music. He does Latin versions of James Brown tunes and things like that that are really fun. The next example I'd like to present is, we have to have a bossa nova in the mix. This was a very important style, even though its real popularity was quite brief from about 1958 to 1963. You still hear a lot of the influence of Brazilian rhythms and Brazilian music in jazz today. The bossa nova means new wave. So this was just it kind of came from, like all these things, comes from the folklore, from the folklorica of the region. They put in some jazz chords. We have some very famous composers in bossa nova music, particularly Antonio Carlos Jobim and Vinicius de Moraes. I apologize for my lousy Spanish, but there you go. A.C. Jobim wrote a lot of the songs on this record I'm going to present a track from. It's a record that was released in 1963 called Getz Gilberto. It's a very famous record. It made Stan Getz's career. Carlos Jobim was on piano, and he had João Gilberto on guitar. In bossa nova music, they don't use electric guitars too much. It's generally a classical guitar or nylon string guitar, and you really can hear that. João Gilberto was one of the premier leaders in this style of playing, as was Charlie Bird, who made trips early in the 60s down to Brazil and pretty much continued with that groove throughout his career. He was a acoustic guitar player, and there's not that many in jazz. Generally, they needed to be heard above the band, so they plugged in and played electric instruments. But this style really is a breath of fresh air. It was hugely popular at the time, like I mentioned. And this track is called The Girl from Ipanema. I'm sure a lot of you will be familiar with this tune from Getz Gilberto.
1: Olha que coisa mais linda, mais

That's his wife at the time, Astrid Gilberto. They were trying out a few singers in the studio, and he said, my wife can sing better than these gals, so let's get her in here. And sure enough, she created quite a career for herself. And her daughter, Bebel Gilberto, is performing a modern version of the bossa nova as we speak. So the thing continues. We didn't hear Stan Getz in that particular clip, but I would advise anyone to check these records out. They made a few together. Charlie Bird and Stan Getz also made a beautiful bossa nova record together. The tenor sax just is, especially Stan Getz had kind of a warm, soft kind of sound. You just are instantly transformed to sitting on the beach and watching the pretty gals go by. I can't imagine anything much better than that. The last track I'd like to present is a tune called Tanga. This was written by our old buddy Mario Bauza. On the record that I took this from, it credited Dizzy Gillespie, but I'm pretty certain that Mario Bauza wrote this song for Dizzy's group. He had a large band, a big band, that played Latin music, and this was one of them. These two players that are featured in this are also protégés of Dizzy Gillespie. They're Paquito de Rivera. He's a virtuoso clarinet player and alto sax player from Cuba. And he and his buddy, the trumpet player and flugelhorn player, Arturo Sandoval, created this album in 1990. It's called Reunion. They both defected from Cuba. I know Paquito was on tour with Dizzy's band and just didn't go home. The Cuban government was keen to export their musicians to show the world how great Cuba was. They just were under very strict rules when they got back. So through the years, quite a few of them defected. Both of these guys are good examples of that. Paquito, I think, lives in New Jersey and continues to have a Latin jazz orchestra where he's using people from all over Latin America and South America. So he has Venezuelan players. He has his guitar player is actually the exception. He's from Chile and Pakistan. So that's kind of a bizarre mix. He plays on this particular song. So this is from an album called Reunion. It was a reunion of Paquito and Arturo when they were both firmly settled in the States. It's a beautiful record. This one is the tanga that I'm going to play. The song Tanga is from a style of music they call cubop. So it's a hybrid of Cuban music and bebop. So it's fast and upbeat. And

0: And that's just a brief, very brief overview of Latin jazz, so I hope you enjoyed that. Thanks very much.
1: You have been listening to Latin Jazz Roots, the third installment of Jazz Vignettes from the Hall. We recorded this episode in February 2011. Continuing with our Latin Jazz Roots theme, here's a song written by Panamanian pianist and composer Danilo Perez titled Friday Morning. It's played by Arturo Sandoval and Paquito de Rivera and taken from their 2004 album, Reunion.

This program was made possible by Jazz Yukon. Jazz Yukon is a volunteer organization that promotes and presents jazz in the Yukon through an annual integrated program of live jazz presentations and jazz education outreach. This episode was researched, written, and presented live by Steve Gedrose. Live recording by Jim Holland. Dieter Gade is our producer, and I am Fawn Fritzen. Thanks for being here.

0: Hello, and welcome to Jazz Vignettes from the Hall. I am Fawn Fritzen. In this special series, music enthusiast Steve Gedrose explores the world of jazz from its roots to the present day. He breaks the fascinating, ever-evolving genre of jazz into easily digestible themes, backed up, of course, with plenty of music examples. In each episode, Steve will introduce you to musicians who were or are some of the key driving forces behind the evolution of jazz music. We recorded Steve's presentations live at the beautiful Old Fire Hall in downtown Whitehorse, Yukon. Annually, between October and April, Jazz Yukon presents 5 concerts as part of their Jazz in the Hall concert series. These events feature leading local jazz groups and are opened with a presentation by Steve, where he provides some background about the live music performed that evening. In this episode, we take a look at 3 jazz prodigies, musicians who showed early promise and went on to enjoy meaningful careers as jazz artists. These artists, drummer Terry Lynn Carrington, guitarist Julian Lage, and pianist Taylor Eichste, have all toured and recorded original material with their own bands and taken active roles in jazz education and mentorships. To tell you more, here is Steve Gedrose.
1: Tonight I'll talk about several jazz prodigies that are on the scene these days. A prodigy is defined as a person, especially a child, having extraordinary talent or ability. Throughout the history of music, many young players have emerged as possessing gifts for playing or writing music that was well beyond their physical age. We see many examples of this in the classical music world, including Wolfgang Amadeus Mozart, who made his performance debut at age 4 and began composing at 5. Canadian pianist Glenn Gould also began performing at age 4. He attended the Royal Conservatory of Music in Toronto from age 10 and passed his final exam with the highest marks of any candidate, attaining professional standing as a pianist at age 12. There are other examples in the classical field that had early success, such as Yehudi Menuhin, Yo-Yo Ma, and many others. This phenomenon is a little less visible in jazz, but there are a few exceptions. One that really caught my eye was Buddy Rich, who began playing the drum kit at 18 months and led his own band at the ripe old age of 11. I'd like to look at a few contemporary young gifted players who are currently having very successful careers in jazz. The first artist is drummer Terry Lynn Carrington. She was born on August 4th, 1965, and was awarded a full scholarship to Berklee College of Music, one of the most prestigious jazz universities in the U.S., at age 12. She came from a musical family, which gives any player a leg up, but she really took advantage of her opportunities. She has played with the who's who in jazz, including people like Stan Getz, James Moody, and David Sanborn, as well as touring and recording with Herbie Hancock in various groups between 1997 and 2007. She has also played some high-profile TV gigs, such as the Arsenio Hall Show and Vibe, starring Sinbad. In 1988, Carrington began to concentrate on writing and producing her own work. She now has a varied and extensive discography, including the Mosaic Project from 2011. With this record, Carrington put together an all-female cast of players and jazz singers to create genre-blurring music that won the 2011 Grammy for Best Jazz Vocal Album. Her 2013 release, Money Jungle, Provocative in Blue, covers songs from the historic 1962 album, also called Money Jungle. That was a multi-generational recording of pianist Duke Ellington, drummer Max Roach, and bassist Charles Mingus. Carrington's effort was given the 2013 Grammy, this time for the Best Instrumental Jazz Album. This record features Gerald Clayton, a bit of a prodigy himself, on piano, bassist Christian McBride, and a host of special guests. She interprets the title Money Jungle by making an artistic and musical indictment of the pervasive corruption in Western capitalism. Carrington's crisp playing on this next track really propels the tune forward. She has grown to become one of the most significant female drummers in jazz. So this first track is from her Money Jungle, Provocative in Blue recording from 2013, and it's called Wigwise, originally composed by Duke Ellington. So number one, please, Rolly, this is Wigwise.

Thanks, Rolly. So that's Terry Lynn Carrington. The next artist that I'd like to talk about is guitarist Julian Lage. He was born on December 25th, 1987, and was also a child prodigy. In 1997, he was subject of an Academy Award-nominated documentary called Jewels at Eight. When Lage was 12 years old, he joined a band led by jazz vibraphonist and educator Gary Burton. Burton has a singular ability to recognize talented young jazz guitarists. He helped both Larry Coryell and Pat Metheny to begin their successful careers. At 13, Lage performed at the 2000 Grammy Awards. He has been on the faculty of the Stanford Jazz Workshop at Stanford University since the age of 15. Classically trained at the San Francisco Conservatory of Music, Lage has studied at Sonoma State University, Ali Akbar College of Music, and he graduated from the aforementioned Berklee College of Music in 2008. The following year, in 2009, he released his debut recording called Sounding Point. Lage has been involved with various groups of Gary Burton's through the years and brought three original compositions to the new Gary Burton Quartet's recording of Guided Tour, released in 2013. The group consists of Gary Burton on vibes, Julian Lage on guitar, bassist Scott Coley, and drummer Antonio Sanchez. Although Burton has had a brilliant recording career, this exceptional band has pushed him creatively. In fact, this is only the second time in his long career, and believe me, he has a ton of records out, that he's used the same personnel on two consecutive recordings. It's a beautiful thing when musicians from such different backgrounds can come together and create art of such musical maturity. I'd like to play a track from that Guided Tour album, new Gary Burton Quartet record. This is number two, Rolly. This is called Sunday's Uncle, composed by the guitarist Julian Lage.

beautiful record. I would recommend that highly. The third musician that I'd like to talk about is Taylor Eigsti. He was born on September 24th, 1984, and began to study the piano at age four. At age 12, he performed with the legendary piano player Dave Brubeck, who commented that Eigsti was the most amazing talent he had ever come across. After completing high school, Eigsti studied briefly at the University of Southern California's Thornton School of Music, leaving midway through his sophomore year to pursue his musical career. Eigsti and Julian Lage have played in each other's groups and have made several recordings together. Like Lage, Eigsti has worked on the faculty of the Stanford Jazz Workshop at Stanford University also since the age of 15. As well as heading his own group, Eigsti plays in bands led by drummer Eric Harland, drummer Kendrick Scott, and vocalist Gretchen Parlato. Even though Taylor Eigsti has written lots of songs, I really enjoy his treatment of the Cole Porter jazz standard, Love for Sale. This is from his Lucky to Be Me recording from 2006. I've heard this tune many times, and Eigsti and his band have recorded a really unique reading of it. Joining Eigsti are jazz veterans, drummer Lewis Nash, and once again, bassist Christian McBride. They bring a funky, bluesy kind of feeling to this tune. So this is number three, please, Rolly, Love for Sale.

0: Taylor Eigsti. And that's my look at contemporary jazz prodigies. Thank you.
1: We hope you enjoyed Steve's presentation of these jazz prodigies. We recorded this event in March 2014. And we still have time for a couple more tracks featuring these musicians. First up is the Julian Lage Group from their 2011 recording Gladwell, with a track they call 233 Butler. To finish, we have the classic Giant Steps, as played by Taylor Eigsti and taken from his Lucky to Be Me record from 2006. We can be confident the future of jazz looks bright with such talented young improvisers coming into the fold.

0: Good evening. Welcome to Shine Your Light on CJC 92.5. We're here. It's the end of November. The snow has just fallen yet again in Yukon. And today we have Pink House Band in the cabin, packed in. There's six of them. How are you guys doing?
1: Finding yourself?
0: I'm doing great. Do you want to go around, Charlie Rose, and introduce all the members of the band and what they're playing for the audience at home?
1: Of course. So on my right, you can't see it yet, but on my right, I have Juan Pablo Herrera. He's playing guitar and tambourine as well. Very, very versatile person. On my left here, we have Gay Mahamad. He's playing saxophone, guitar, and sometimes drum. And do I forget something? Did I forget? Yeah. In the back, we have Nolan playing drums and also saxophone. In the back, we have Jeffrey Hamilton playing accordion and piano. And then on the other back, we have Jeffrey McLean, who's playing bass. And myself, Charlie Rose Pelletier, singer. Thank you.
0: Nice. How did you all come together?
1: So the band started with like Juan Pablo and Gabe. They were playing at a cute little house, Pink House, and this is where our name comes from. And they recruited me on a very interesting karaoke contest downtown. and then after that, I recruited Jeffrey McLean. And then we last winter, Jeffrey Hamilton joined us, and then our new acquisition is Nolan.
0: Did you say they recruited you at a tarot reading? What did you say?
1: Karaoke.
0: Karaoke. Oh, I thought you said a tarot reading.
1: No, that's...
0: And then that would have been a nice segue into, let's do some tarot reading.
1: Yeah, exactly.
0: What star sign are you all? What does it say about you? You just played a show on Friday. I couldn't make it. How did it go? At Copper King.
1: So great. We had... Like, we think that we had, like, at least 200 people. It was great. Lots of good vibes. And, yeah, it was very fun. It's nice to play there because it's a new venue. They just opened it up, like, last year, I think.
0: Yeah.
1: So it's nice to have this kind of, like, place to play as musicians.
0: That's a lot of people, 200 people. That's almost, like, half the Yukon crapped in there.
1: It was great. Yeah, when people were bouncing, it was bouncing.
0: What's been the highs, and I'm going to say the lows, but what's been the highs and the lows of your band so far?
1: Oh my God, that's a good question.
0: Last night a high? The high?
1: On Friday, yeah, definitely when we're performing, it's always kind of like a big high that we have for 3 days at least after. And lows, that's a good question. I would say lows is like, when you're playing music and we're so many people as well, like we're six musicians. So sometimes it can be kind of like a challenge to make times, and we have so many schedules to kind of like get in. So yeah, I would say that could be a challenge.
0: Managing all the people.
1: Yeah.
0: Who's the hardest to manage?
1: That's Gabe. Gabe is... No, but...
0: This is going to be the last show to see.
1: No. I won't answer this question out of like to want to keep peace, but Gabe has been our manager. He's been so good.
0: Oh, you mean he's the manager?
1: Yeah,
0: he's the
1: manager.
0: Hardest to manage.
1: Oh, the hardest? I mean, myself probably.
0: Okay, good.
1: Yeah.
0: Nice.
1: That's a good answer.
0: Take the bullet.
1: Yeah.
0: All right, on that note, you want to do your first song?
1: Yeah, for sure. So our first song is going to be Mermaid. That was written by Juan Pablo. And we kind of like, everyone kind of like jump in. And it was at the end kind of like mostly like a collective creation, I guess, a little bit. So yeah, here it goes. Are we ready?

0: Cool. Mermaid.
1: Yeah.
0: What was it about?
1: So, can I pass the mic to Juan Pablo?
0: Yeah. Pass it around.
2: Thanks so much, Charlie. So this the first part of the song that really came to me was the bass part. It was last summer. My folks were actually up here visiting me, and it was before I went to sleep, and all of a sudden, wherever songs come from, they decided to give me a knock on my door, and they said, so on and so on.
0: Oh, yeah.
2: And it stayed like that for a while, and slowly, with the help of everybody, we all started to add our own touch.
0: Yeah.
2: And all of a sudden, we had this song, and we realized that it was a song that just kind of came together when everybody really put their own spin onto it. And the part of Mermaid, really when that first line came through, it was with a little mermaid with it, if that makes any sense. Like the actual sound had a mermaid
0: in it.
2: Yeah. It's hard to explain. It's like, how do you explain where songs come from? But when it came, the vibe of a mermaid was really coming through that sound. And so I said, okay, thanks. I really appreciate you sending me that, whoever and wherever you're coming from. And
0: how many of your songs have come from like sleep, dreamlike states?
2: Well, this one and a couple other ones that we're not necessarily playing today, but multiple for sure.
0: Yeah. You know, that would really help, because I always feel guilty every time I take a nap. You know that feeling? Like, fuck.
2: Yeah.
0: But if I could also be productive in my naps and write songs, that would solve that issue. So good job. That's how Paul McCartney wrote Yesterday, apparently, in his sleep. Not, he didn't write it in his sleep, but the melody he found in a dream.
2: It's beautiful.
0: Yeah. But then he didn't release it for years because he thought it was like a cover. He was just copying someone.
1: Oh, no.
0: And then I think he sang it to his friends and they're like, no, that's you. Yeah, but in a Liverpool accent. Anyway, is this like the finished, are you at the finished stage of Pink House, or are you looking still to evolve, add more instruments?
1: Such a good question. So our next phase, we really want to try to record some songs and be a little bit more like out there. And we want to play a little bit more venues and festivals and stuff like that. So yeah, we're looking forward for that next year.
3: Maybe not.
1: But yeah, not instruments. I
0: so, you're good on instruments.
3: Yeah. Collab with the Banshee.
1: Yeah. Oh yeah, maybe collaborations.
0: Holy, well, there's three of them, so that's like you couldn't fit in this room.
1: We did it in one show. We had like a collab where like it was a lot of people on stage. It was
0: that's fun. Interesting because they're like spooky vibes. Mm. I don't think you guys are spooky.
1: Not yet.
0: You made it work. What's the next song you've got for us?
1: So this next song is called Queen of Spade. And I wrote it. Thank you. Are you ready?
3: Yes.
1: Perfect. Come take a seat as we speak. You can cheat. Nine.

0: We have a very small audience here for radio assistants, but feel free to clap.
1: Yeah, it's going to feel more real.
0: I don't know who they are, but you're welcome.
2: Phil and Alex.
0: Oh, Phil and Alex. Okay. Do you mind being mentioned on the radio?
3: No,
0: okay, not like fugitives.
1: We need to see criminal records.
0: How is it like writing a song and then presenting it to the rest of the band? Is it like...
1: Oh, it's very intimidating.
0: Yeah.
1: Yeah, I would say. Especially like... yeah, because we all have our weaknesses, I guess, and like, or not weaknesses, but just like some people are better at like writing songs or like playing music. And so like when you're writing something and you, like for this song, for example, when I first came with it, I just sang it and it was like, and they were like, okay, like what's happening, right?
0: So you had everything. You had the melody, you had the lyrics.
1: I got the melody, the lyrics, but like the arrangements. Yeah.
0: But it was fine.
1: Yeah, look, I think it's not too bad.
0: Do you think being in a band, like your ego is always like reduced? If you were just a solo singer, songwriter, whatever, there would be no one to keep you in check.
1: Yeah.
0: You just get as egotistical as you want.
1: Yeah.
0: But in a band. Oh, someone's got something to say again. Jeff's got, here we go.
3: We have a method.
0: Okay, let's
3: see. Checking our egos, thanks to Juan Pablo.
4: That's true.
3: We've been playing together for 3 years, and sometimes egos get in the way, and Juan Pablo recognized that. And so one day we had also it was Jeff Hamilton as well, we had a little bit of a group meeting, and we all signed a little band contract.
0: Wow.
3: An agreement speaking about, you know, what our values are, what we want to bring to this. And along with that, we signed a piece of paper that checked our egos. And so we've got our egos checked now.
0: Okay.
3: I think that, you know...
0: In a binding document.
3: Very legal. So actually, I think that writing music together is really collaborative. I don't ever feel scared to write music with these people. We always are super supportive.
0: Okay, cool. So you've never had to, like, bring out this document and be like, do you remember this?
1: Well, we have like, we call them the Ten Commandments.
0: Okay, whoa.
1: So sometimes we can say like, oh, commandments number 6.
0: I really want to ask. Do you remember any of them?
1: No. I don't remember them. I don't know. Does someone remember them by heart? Yeah?
5: I can remember one or two.
1: Okay, yeah.
5: Well, yeah, like one of them is respecting our band's practice time.
0: Okay,
5: we do like set weekly practices. And yeah, like being on time, and you know, if people want to work after, then it's outside of that, like you don't have to be there. So just kind of setting an expectation for when people should be available to collab.
0: What excuse is a valid excuse?
5: Getting pulled over, like Charlie Rose suggested, on the way here.
0: Okay. You want to talk about that?
5: I don't know. Oh yeah, Jeff blew a stop sign apparently. Okay.
0: Well, you're still on time though, that's great. Yeah, you just don't have a license anymore. Well, on that note, you want to play your next song?
1: Sure. That's the wrong side.
4: Lion.
1: So the next song, sorry, it's called Lion.
0: Nice.

0: Well, there's drums in here. Oh. Do you have an intention of what you hope your audience experiences at one of your shows?
1: Yeah, I think I can start, but I would like everyone to jump in maybe. Definitely having a sense of like connection, I think, for me. I think that's very important when we're talking about music. And yeah, I don't know.
2: I got something.
1: Yeah.
3: I think we also want to make people have fun and dance and jump around. I think we all have fun when we play our music, and especially like thinking about on Friday, seeing all the people dance in the crowd. Like, yeah, it was pretty fun. So I think that's a big one, creating a space for people to dance and have fun.
0: Just one pop over one.
4: Yeah. Honestly, Charlie, you really covered it. For me, from the inside, I feel like what we're really building is a space for people to feel connected, and music can really do that. So in other words, you know what Charlie said.
0: Yeah,
4: we're creating connection. That's what we're doing.
0: And I feel like you've got a bit of a reputation already. Are you comfortable with being known as the band, like the dance band, not like?
1: Oh. Doof, doof, doof.
0: I feel like you're known as, I mean, Major Funk have finished, and there's a space. That's what I'm saying. There's a gap there.
1: That's true.
0: In the White Horse music scene. I don't know why you're laughing so much. It's true, isn't it?
2: They're thinking about it.
5: No, never mind. Don't get it.
0: What, is this a secret?
2: No, I don't.
1: No, I think that, like, yeah, hopefully we're going to make people dance. I don't know. Like, yeah, that would be great if we're known as that, though.
0: Well, I think you are. I think you're getting that. What shows have you got your eyes on next year applying for?
1: That's a good question. Well, we really like to do, like, home shows. So that's something that maybe we want to do again, and then we're looking for like some venues, maybe like Lefties and stuff like that, but we don't have anything kind of like settled yet.
0: Do you have an ideal, like a favorite, like if you play a festival anywhere across Western Canada? Or
3: well, we'd really like to play at Dawson. I think that'd be fun.
0: Oh, nice. Yeah.
3: Atlin as well, if it's going to go through. I know they're still like looking for funding and stuff like that. Yeah. And then Folk on the Rocks and Yellowknife, we're looking at applying to.
0: Nice.
3: So that could be fun. And maybe even Kino as well. Just kind of all the local, the local ones. Just see what we can do. We haven't really had a chance to play at festivals yet. Just kind of at local gigs here in Whitehorse. So
0: yeah, you'd be such a good festival band, I think. Definitely.
1: Oh, thank you.
0: In the sun.
1: Thanks. Yeah. Yeah. We're hoping for that. Yeah.
0: I want to go back to Gabe being the manager. What? why is he the manager? No, I'm not saying you shouldn't be the manager. Just like, what qualities does he have that constitute him being?
1: Oh, wow, so much. But I would say like he's responsible. He's very organized.
0: But did he choose that role?
1: No, but he's just an engineer. That's kind of like, you know, it's like ingrained in him.
0: Yeah.
1: So, yeah, I think that like he's a very good manager, and we all play our roles. So like that's very important that like all the tasks are like shared most of the time, like equally. So, yeah.
0: Yeah.
1: So, but he's the boss at the end of it.
2: Well, I don't know about that.
1: He can't us in, though, for sure.
0: Well, it's interesting because usually it's the lead person who, typically, I think.
1: Yeah, but I don't. No.
0: Did it take a while? Are you always comfortable being like at the front?
1: No.
0: Are you comfortable being interviewed?
1: Yeah. It's great. I mean, it's great. I'm just getting into the role. I don't know if like other people can relate to that, but it just takes a lot of like, especially if when it's not your first language, I feel that like there's a lot of like, you know, can people understand me sometimes? I don't know.
0: Yeah.
1: Yeah.
0: Is there anything that you're like working on? Like, cause you have to, well, do you have to, do you feel responsible for the crowd's energy?
1: Yeah.
0: Do you feel it dipping?
1: Yeah.
0: You're like, oh fuck, what can I do?
1: Yeah, no, I feel that we're very lucky, like, to our shows, because, like, most of the time people are just, like, already super pumped up. And so, the crowd work is actually not too bad, I would say, at least.
0: Yeah.
1: So that's great. But, like, it's going to be interesting when we won't play in front of people that we know and stuff like that. Like, really, like, new strangers kind of thing. So
0: if you're playing, like, 11 a.m. at a festival and everyone's, like, still, like, half asleep, that could be something.
1: Yeah. But it's also, I think it's part of the experience as well, like,
0: cool.
1: Yeah.
0: What's your next song you've got for us?
1: Our next song is Rhythm and You. Oh. Yep. Yeah, so it's Rhythm and You.

0: Thank you for the crowd.
1: It's a shiny light on CJC 92.5. We're here with Pink House Band. It's the end of November. Next week we have Caleb Tomlinson, and the week after that on Solstice, the day of Solstice, we have Eleanor Millard and the drum player you hear right now, Nolan. I was going to ask you a question. We'll save it for the Raiders. That's a Solstice special. So Eleanor Millard is on at 6 o'clock, followed by Nolan at 7 o'clock. And then we take a break for 2 weeks and try and not be depressed. But, well, it's Christmas, so we won't. You guys into Christmas?
0: Yeah.
1: Who's the member of the band who's most likely to, like, you know, be like Elf?
0: Oh, well,
1: Christmas,
0: because I'm
1: Christmas
0: short.
1: Pajamas. Not an elf, like Elf. Like the movie.
0: Oh.
2: One of the Jeffs.
1: One of the Jeffs.
0: Okay, cool. Oh, yeah, maybe Jeff, Jeff Hamilton.
3: Together.
0: Yeah.
1: Oh, wow, they have a tandem mic.
0: We do.
2: Yeah, but I don't know if this mic's working. If it is. But the two Jeffs, the tandem bike, it's a whole thing. Maybe they'll write a song about it.
1: Are they friends? You know what would be really funny if there was two of you in this band who weren't friends and never spoke to each other?
3: I mean, little do you know.
1: I've never spoken to him. Okay. Do you think that being in a band is harder or easier than being in a relationship?
0: Wow. Okay. Wow. Good question. I would say it's harder because the equation is more complex because we have more people.
1: Yeah.
0: To
1: unless
0: deal
1: you're
0: with.
1: Polyamorous.
0: Okay.
1: Which, yeah, let's not go there. So every week we ask the artists to ask the next week's artist a question, which I didn't pre-warn you about because it was so hectic.
0: Yeah.
1: So I'm going to ask you Clout Games question for you guys, Pink House Band.
0: Okay.
1: And then maybe towards the end of the show, if one of you is able to think of next week's question, Jeff's already got a question for the next week's band, which is Caleb Tomlinson.
0: Okay.
1: Clout Game, ask. Remember, I have nothing to do with this. Could God heat a hot pocket so hot that he himself can't eat it?
0: Oh, okay. I think we need
1: that's
0: to...
1: That's like a tongue twister.
0: Yeah, it was impressive.
1: Could God heat a hot pocket so hot that he himself can't eat it? Anyone want to tackle that deep?
0: I think this is a Nolan question.
1: It's definitely a Nolan question.
0: Yeah, it's a Nolan question.
1: Can we pass him the mic?
4: He could, yeah. But he would never do such a thing.
0: Oh.
1: Wow. Interesting.
0: Can you repeat it? Just one more time.
1: Could God heat a hot pocket that he himself can't eat?
0: That's a tough one. I would say maybe because... just because like all things he has created, sometimes he has bad taste.
1: Yeah. Sometimes he messed up. There you go. Pink House Man calling out God. Live on the radio. Jeff, in the back, do you have a question for Caleb Tomlinson next week? Do you want to do it now?
5: I do. Yeah, it's a question we often think about, and that is if you could open up for any artist that you could magically come to Whitehorse, who would that artist be?
1: That's such a more sensible question,
0: yeah.
1: Isn't it? Do you guys have an answer for that?
5: No, but Caleb does.
1: We hope. Caleb will have an answer for that, yeah. How many songs you got left for us? What's your... Okay, well, we've got 20 minutes, so we'll try to squeeze in 3 songs and some more chat. I got to say some thank yous to some organizations. Thank you to the Community Radio Fund of Canada for making this Season 6 of Shine Your Light possible, and the Arts Fund from the Government of Yukon. Now we have Pink House Band. They're about to play their 4th track of the evening. Take it away. Oh, Juan's doing something scary.
0: Yeah, that's him. Okay. Yeah, so now we're going to present you Far From Alone.

0: Oh, I never know if we're coming back in. There's a lot of those, you know. Yeah. I have to wait long enough, and then everyone stares at me. All right, Charlie Rose, don't feel pressure about this question. Okay. So you can pass it on if you don't want to answer.
1: I will.
0: Probably. How has being in the band changed you?
1: Oh, wow.
0: Next, pass it on.
1: I think that it gave me confidence, for sure. Gave me confidence. It's like, yeah, talking, being able to talk in front of people, singing. And I think that when you're doing music, it's puts you in a very vulnerable space. Mm-hmm. So you need to be able to like navigate that, and while you're trying to be confident. So that's my take on that. Is anyone want to share their thoughts?
2: Sure, yeah. I'll add definitely confidence. Before playing this band, I had last performed with a junior high band playing the alto saxophone.
0: Okay.
2: And then my next performance was at the 98.
0: Whoa. So, what a jump.
2: Yeah, what a jump. So yeah, definitely confidence, and also understanding people through music is a big one. Understanding
0: like each other?
2: Yeah, each other, and just like you can connect with someone musically or not. And I learned that through playing with this band and playing with other people, and also being able to communicate through music, even on stage, you know, letting someone know that the next part of the song's coming, and just little ways you can communicate through music.
0: Yeah.
2: Yeah.
3: Anyone else?
1: Yep. Yep. Juan Pablo Herrera.
4: You know, what you were just saying, Gabe, I really resonated with that, because I feel that when I first started playing with other people, I didn't quite know how to communicate with them musically. And I think when you start playing with people and rehearsing with people and creating music with other people, you really got to learn how to be vulnerable and communicate that vulnerability, and then also communicate what you have in your mind. And that comes with understanding musical terms. That comes with understanding just teamwork overall. And it brings me to a point where I actually want to say thank you to all of you for being a part of my musical journey, because I love you. I love you.
0: Wow.
1: What about you? Because you're like, are you playing in a band right now, Matthew?
0: I played once with Nolan a few weeks ago.
1: Oh, really? Oh, I didn't know that.
0: But he never... We didn't get to practice as much, because he's always practicing with you guys. God.
1: Busy schedule.
0: Yeah. Mm. We don't have a contract yet. We have to draw that up. He's going to... Yeah.
1: That's the first step.
0: I'll be obligated to two contracts. If you guys played a team sport together, what team sport would you like to...
1: Oh, that's a good one. Dodgeball.
0: Dodgeball. It's a bit intense. I feel like you'll be fighting.
1: No, but we're all on the same team, though. We're just like fighting another team.
0: Yeah, but don't you shout at each other like, what are you doing? Dodge that. No.
1: I would say...
0: Throw the ball.
1: I would say maybe you like futsal, because we have more... I play basketball, but most of our group have been playing like soccer, football, whatever you want to call it. So, yeah.
0: I think that'd be a great like summer project that someone should organize. All the bands in White Horse enter like, I don't know, like a football tournament.
1: Oh my.
0: It'd be so much fun.
1: That was just crazy.
0: It'd be so good. I think if you guys want to take on that project, seriously, it'd be so much fun that. Yeah, the final, Major Funk versus Pink House Band.
1: Wow. Yeah. That's a good idea, actually.
0: Yeah. Another song, another chat, and then another song. How does that sound to you?
1: Sure, sounds great.
0: If at any point, I mean, we're at the end now, I should say this beginning, you need to tell Bill upstairs to adjust things, you can do that.
1: Oh.
0: Were you all sounding good?
3: Yeah.
1: Yeah.
0: Okay, sweet.
1: So this next song is called No Limits, parentheses S.
3: Yes.
1: Because this is how we wanted to write it.

0: That's my favorite, definitely. That like takes me back to like, I don't know, late teens, early 20s. There's something like really like indie folk nostalgic about that for me, you know, the days of like, yeah, like the Kooks, the Klaxons. I don't know if this rings any bells to you, but that's what that really reminds me of. I love it. How do you decide when you're going into French and when you're going into English? Are you like, how do you do that? Is there something that is communicated in French that you can't really communicate in English?
1: Yeah,
0: go for it, Jeff.
2: We write a lot of the songs for each other and each other's parts. And Charlie Rose sings really well in all languages. We've got three languages of songs we sang in, sang in tonight. And I wrote the verse in the last song in French because I thought it sounded really nice as a French poem that I had written.
0: Oh.
2: And came together really well for that quiet verse.
0: Yeah.
2: Just to talk about like songwriting in general is all our songs come together as a sum greater than their parts, as the expression goes.
0: So it was already like a poem written in French.
2: Yeah.
0: That you put to the song.
2: And just like our songs come together through melodies from one person in one song and then lyrics from somebody else for that same song. And then it turns into something better than we could have thought it could have been.
0: Yeah. And is there a feeling like, do you ever like write something maybe in one language and think, no, this should be communicated in a different language? Does it ever work that way?
3: Yeah, we had that in Spanish too, right?
2: Yeah, we had a Spanish verse in another song, and Spanish isn't my first language, but it is Juan Pablo's. And we did a session on what some of the words meant and found some even better ones to capture the feeling.
0: Right.
2: And I think it turned out pretty well.
1: I think that for French, and that's just my personal preference, but I feel that like for when I speak in French, or like when I'm singing in French, sorry, I feel that it goes very well with like very, very like low tone, like soft kind of like melody.
0: Yeah.
1: And I, yeah, so we're trying like to incorporate that.
0: Is it true or is it a myth that like French is more romantic?
1: Oh, it can be vulgar, I think.
0: Okay.
1: It can be vulgar, but when we're singing, I feel that there's this kind of like, I don't know, it's just like different than in English.
0: Yeah. Okay, cool. Just before we end the show, we'll hear one more song, but do you guys, have I missed anything? You guys want to plug stuff? You got like t-shirt sale, hats, or shows or something?
4: I just wanted to give a shout out to everybody who supports us, because between the six of us in this band, we have such a great social support network in this city and across the country, and it warms our heart when people want to hear us play. So thanks to everybody who's listened to us or will listen to us. We appreciate you.
0: That's nice. You're the wholesome one of the band, eh? right, just before the last song, we'll just do a quick fire round, which we do with all the artists.
1: Oh, yeah. Very important. We need to say thank you to the whole
0: band. It's okay. Thanks, Juan. Remember it.
1: Reminding. Three times.
0: Yeah. She got it.
1: Thank you so much.
0: Thanks.
1: Thank you so much to like hosting us and also to be so flexible, because we're a big band in a very small space at the moment. So it's great to be able to like...
0: Yeah. It's the biggest band, which people will see, that we've had. People will see on our social media what's going on. Well, if they've seen you, they understand.
1: Yeah.
0: But maybe they haven't seen the inside of this space. Okay, ready for quickfire?
1: Mm-hmm.
0: Remember, quickfire. No thinking.
1: Okay.
0: We've only got 5 minutes left.
1: Jesus.
0: Breakfast or dinner?
1: Breakfast.
0: Toronto or Vancouver?
1: Vancouver.
0: You can say pass also if this isn't quite it. Overdressed or underdressed?
1: Overdressed.
0: An early night or sleeping in?
1: Sleeping in.
0: Change yourself or change the system?
1: Change the system.
0: Swimming or cycling?
1: Cycling.
0: punk or hip-hop?
1: Hip-hop.
0: Submarine ride or a hot air balloon?
1: Hot air balloon.
0: A road trip alone or with a friend?
1: With a friend.
0: Well, you're not sure about that. berry picking or fishing?
1: Fishing.
0: Saturday night or Sunday morning?
1: Saturday night.
0: Okay.
1: Wow. That's it.
0: What? No, wait, it's one more. Oh. One more. It's the last one. And then you're going to start singing. You only live once or save for a rainy day?
1: Save for a rainy day.
0: Wow, sensible. Okay, you've been listening to Pink House Band on Shine Your Light. If you missed the show, well, if you're listening to this, you haven't missed the show. But if you, someone has missed the show and you want to send them it, it'll be uploaded as a podcast on Spotify this coming week. And if you want to catch up on all the previous shows, we're there also on Spotify, Shine Your Light. Next week is Caleb Tomlinson, and then it's Eleanor Millard and Nolan. I keep saying you both together. They're not together. They're separate. Or maybe they'll do a joint thing. I don't know. But thank you very much, Pink House Band.

attention please. At the recommendation of the International Time Bureau, commencing at 23 hours, 55 minutes, 60 seconds UTC, an extra second will be inserted into the MBS time scale. This adjustment is required to maintain internationally coordinated universal time broadcast from these stations in close agreement with UT1.

0: What's wrong?
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0: Take 4 red capsules. In 10 minutes, take 2 more. Help is on the way.
2: You know, I know there are people who are normal.
3: Are there?
2: Yes, there are. But...
3: But what?
2: But I don't know what those people do.
4: Some very strange things have been happening.
5: That's some strange things happen.
6: Strange things happen to the head here.
7: The human mind is capable of many strange things. Look.
8: Strange things I have in head that will to hand, which must be acted ere they may be scanned.
9: Strange things
10: done.

0: So, hello again. You know, this evening, we're going to be doing some songs from the past. And you know how it is. There's the past, and then there are all these regrets that come with it. And you ask yourself, how did I get here? But like the great Willie Nelson said, if we didn't have regrets, we wouldn't have all that much music. He also said that 90% of the people in the world end up with the wrong person. And that's what makes the jukebox spin. So, okay, I do want to make America great again. But great for who, exactly? You and your friends? And another thing I want to know is exactly who is in charge here. I mean, how many times a day do you have to take that test that asks you how many fire plugs are in this grid? Or palm trees or stoplights? Now, this is a test that's supposed to prove that you're a human and not a robot. And okay, who's judging these tests? I'll tell you, robots are the judges. And you have to prove that you speak their language. You can read the signs. You've been on this road before. This is the language of signs, of signals, of thought, and of flow. It's the language of the rabbit, the caribou, the penguin, the beaver. A language of the past. Current runs through bodies, and then it doesn't. On again, off again. One thing instantly replaces another. This is the language of the on again, off again future. And it is digital.
1: You know, lately I've been thinking about work, what it means. As the job market shifts with artificial intelligence taking on more and more roles, humans are becoming more and more like overseers, the evaluators, the experts. And while it's vague what experts actually do, the important thing about the job is that experts are the best ones to be doing it. There are all sorts of levels of experts. There's thought leaders, there's the evaluators, the influencers, the coaches, the consultants, and above all, on top, the pundits. And any problems that come up, you can count on them to deal with them. 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

Let's say you're invited to be on Oprah, and you don't have a problem. But you want to go on the show, so you need a problem, so you invent a problem. But if you're not an expert in problems, you're probably not going to invent a very plausible problem. You're probably going to get nailed. You're going to get exposed. And you're going to have to bow down and apologize and beg for the public's forgiveness.

on these shows, the shows that try to solve your problems, the big question is always, how can I get control? How can I take control? But don't forget, this is a question for the regular viewer. The person who's barely getting by. The person who's watching shows about people with problems. The person who's part of the 60% of the U.S. population. 1.3 weeks away. 1.3 paychecks away from a shelter. In other words, a person with a problem. So when experts say, let's get to the root of the problem, let's take control of the problem. Because if you take control of the problem, you can solve the problem, and often this doesn't work at all because the situation is completely out of control.

sometimes. If it's really, really hot, and it's July and January, and there's no more snow, and huge waves are wiping out cities, and hurricanes are everywhere, and everyone knows it's a problem. But if some experts say it's no problem, and other experts claim it's no problem and explain why it's no problem, then it's simply not a problem.

And even though a country can invade another country and flatten it and ruin it and create havoc and civil war in that country, if the experts say it's not a problem and everyone agrees they're experts and good at solving problems, then invading that country is simply not a problem. And if a country holds citizens without cause or trial and sets up military tribunals, this is also not a problem, unless there's an expert who says this is the beginning of a problem.

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0: out. 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
1: Just go chinga, chinga, ching, boom, boom, boom. The bit that John finally got just after that.
2: This boy, that boy.
3: This mic's
4: boom, baby, on the custard's face.
2: George's tune, though.
3: Who's
2: not all yeah,
3: John's down.
5: Jesus, that was a song anyway, didn't it?
6: It's so useful.
5: Well, Gabe is only because
7: I feel it. I feel it. I feel it.
5: For us to live in Zion. That's right, we're all here. And I'll tell you.
3: It's not making
5: it
3: wind on it.
8: You've had a lovely time.
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1: Strange things done.
2: All right, people. It's almost time for us to be 10-8. In just a few moments, we're going to be 10-8, and I'm going to tell you the story of 180 and the letter G.
3: All right, people. It's almost time for us to be...
2: We're almost to that moment right now, people.

0: season.
1: Hit the John finally got.
2: Well, I can get back a bit immediately.
3: I'm gonna walk in one long straight line.
1: Hang on, John's just going on straight.
4: I'll come down and fix the seat.
1: Hit the John finally got.
2: Well, I can get back a bit immediately.
3: I'm gonna walk in one long straight line.

0: is. It's going to happen.
1: Hang on, John's just broken a string.

0: understand that process well. What happens is we actually have antibodies in our circulation. And these antibodies bind to cells that line the blood vessels in a pig. What happens is those antibodies bind and they activate the cells.
1: I know, Jones has spoken straight.
0: And these proteins function is to
2: come down and fix the seed.
1: It's the John finally got.
3: Well, I can get back a bit.
0: Immediately as formed.
4: I'm going to walk in one long straight line.
0: And the antibodies.
1: Hang on, John's just going on straight.
0: Now,
2: come down and fix the seat.
1: It's the John finally got.
3: Well, I can get back a bit.
0: Immediately as formed.
4: I'm going to walk in one long straight line. Long straight line. Long straight line. Long straight line. Straight line. We've got some pepper and

What's your name? Yeah, where are you from?

0: diving competition, whereas the gentlemen saw fit to either set themselves on fire
1: complement
0: or
1: cascade
0: attach lumps
1: is activated,
0: of concrete
1: and it's
0: to themselves
1: this series
0: or chain
1: of proteins that destroy the
0: like.
1: Organ rapidly, rapidly, rapidly, rapidly, rapidly, rapidly, rapidly, rapidly, rapidly, rapidly, rapidly, rapidly, rapidly, rapidly, rapidly, rapidly, rapidly, rapidly, rapidly, rapidly, rapidly, rapidly, rapidly, rapidly, rapidly, rapidly, rapidly, rapidly, rapidly, rapidly, rapidly, rapidly, rapidly, rapidly, rapidly, rapidly, rapidly, rapidly, rapidly, rapidly, rapidly, rapidly, rapidly, rapidly, rapidly, rapidly, rapidly, rapidly, rapidly, rapidly, rapidly, rapidly, rapidly, rapidly, rapidly, rapidly, rapidly, rapidly, rapidly, rapidly, rapidly, rapidly, rapidly, rapidly, rapidly, rapidly, rapidly, rapidly, rapidly, rapidly, rapidly, rapidly, rapidly, rapidly, rapidly, rapidly, rapidly, rapidly, rapidly, rapidly, rapidly, rapidly, rapidly, rapidly, rapidly, rapidly, rapidly, rapidly, rapidly, rapidly, rapidly, rapidly, rapidly, rapidly, rapidly, rapidly, rapidly, rapidly, rapidly, rapidly, rapidly, rapidly, rapidly, rapidly, rapidly, rapidly, rapidly, rapidly, rapidly, rapidly, rapidly, rapidly, rapidly, rapidly, rapidly, rapidly, rapidly, rapidly, rapidly, rapidly, rapidly, rapidly, rapidly, rapidly, rapidly, rapidly, rapidly, rapidly, rapidly, rapidly, rapidly, rapidly, rapidly, rapidly, rapidly, rapidly, rapidly, rapidly, rapidly, rapidly, rapidly, rapidly, rapidly, rapidly, rapidly, rapidly, rapidly, rapidly, rapidly, rapidly, rapidly, rapidly, rapidly, 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

Ching-a-ching-a-ching, boom-boom-boom. The bit that John finally got, just after that, then we'll do both of the do what you want to do, do what you want to do, do what you want to do, do what you want to do, do what you want to do, do what you want to do, do what you want to do, do what you want to do, do what you want to do, do what you want to do, do what you want to do, do what you want to do, do what you want to do, do what you want to do, do what you want to do, do what you want to do, do what you want to do, do what you want to do, do what you want to do, do what you want to do, do

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3: Strange things done.
4: One for Fest and Bulbous.
5: Fest and Bulbous.
6: That's it.
4: Okay, do it again.
6: I love those words.
5: Fest and Bulbous.
6: That's right, the mascara snake. Fest and Bulbous.
5: Bulbous also tapered.
6: Yeah, but you've got to wait until I say it. Also, a tin teardrop.
5: Oh, Christ.
4: Again, beginning.
5: Fast and Bulbous.
6: That's right, the mascara snake. Fast and Bulbous. Also, a tin teardrop.
5: Bulbous also tapered.
6: That's right.
7: Okay, we're 10-8. And the number is 180, and the letter is G. There's no other possibility. And all you slimy fruitcakes in San Francisco are going to find out how to get to 180 and the letter G. I repeat, there's no other possibility. There's no other possibility. The number is 180 and the letter is G. The first thing you have to do to get over to 180 and the letter G is to get into your vehicle and head east. I repeat, you have to head east over the bridge. But before you get onto the bridge, around one big turn, you'll come up to the place where the sex chemicals burned up. I repeat, where are the sex chemicals burned up? And of course, you all must have heard about that on New Center 4. No. On your way to 180 and the letter G. And now we're on the bridge. That's nothing very much. But when you get on the other side of the bridge, on your way to 180 and the letter G, you'll notice two things. First of all, it's very important that you turn on your AM radio. Set it to 1010 on your dial. And let the radio frequency energy from K101 overload your little tuner until it distorts very highly. Right at the point of that extreme distortion, there's the big chairs. I'm not exactly sure, but I think that's where all the sewer water from Oakland goes. And then by then, you'll be out of all that distortion, and you'll be looking east toward the hills. And if it's at night, you'll see the little red lights flashing on my favorite ham radio repeater station. That's WR6 automatic bowel movement. You come up to the tunnel and
5: now.
7: We're coming up to the tunnel. Up to the tunnel.
5: And then as you get into the tunnel, you'll start to sense something. And then about halfway through the tunnel, something will suddenly hit you. You won't sense it a lot until you get almost through to the other side.
7: you'll realize right then and there that you're entering Contra Costa County.
2: It's hard to explain. It's hard to explain,
7: but you feel a certain way when you get into Contra Costa County. On your way to 180 and the letter G. There is absolutely no other possibility.

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4: Now that you're on G, you're just gonna keep right on going up G, heading west on G, all the way to the top of the hill. Now that's where 180 is, right up there at the top. And just before you get to the top of the hill, you'll notice the green slime oozing out from under the house at 180 and the letter G.
0: And of course, it had to be true. You just gotta go right back down to Safe Muffins and shoplift. I repeat, you're gonna have to shoplift the HR steam cleaning system from Safe Muffins. The only way you're gonna be able to do it successfully is to become invisible. And then when you're totally invisible, you'll just creep right on into Safe Muffins, and there you'll see it, the HR steam cleaning system.

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And you'll see the dog juice. 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

0: I know where they are. They're in back of the TV set, where all the parakeet feathers are.
1: And as you're cleaning the orange carpet, there'll be a voice that says,
2: "Fetch my cigarettes."
1: Another voice will say,
3: "They're on top of the refrigerator."
4: And then, of course, you've forgotten completely about the green slime. And you'll realize that the only way to get rid of the green slime is to go back down the stairs, down to the basement of 180 on the letter G, where you'll find a bottle of Formula 409.
2: You'll get that 409 up there real quick and go outside to the mailbox of 180, where the green slime and all the ants are oozing out onto the sidewalk, and you'll spray it with all your might as hard as you can on that goddamn green slime, and then you'll have gotten all that horrible stuff.
5: Be a few tones left under the house, and they'll be safe, perverse, perfect under the house. Spray me with the 409, perverse. That's what the toads are gonna say to you. They won't crow, they'll actually say that. When you're a G, 180.
2: Then you'll realize that you're going to have to take your HR steam cleaning system back down to Safe Muffins. And before you can do it, you'll of course have to become invisible.
3: And before you can do it, you'll of course have to become invisible.
2: Once again,
6: you'll take your HR steam cleaning system with which you shot up to Safe Muffins.
2: And it'll be time for you to head back to San Francisco.
7: Don't!
2: Because if you don't, you'll never leave Contra Costa County.
7: Don't get it on the tape recorder.
2: Are you doing something? Get back in your vehicle, and you'll go in reverse gear, using your rear view mirror all the way back, down the freeway, past Pleasant Hill, Lafayette, and Arinda. You'll go back through the tunnel, and you're going to get back on the other side of the hills there. Through the tunnel, right past the ham radio repeater. Then you'll whisk down that hill at 90 miles an hour. You'll get into the appropriate lanes on your way from 180 in the letter G. Back to San Francisco. Back past K101 and the big chairs, which remind you of the sewer gas back on G where you could become invisible.
8: What you're doing here.
2: Not really sure if Oakland sewer gas can do it as well as Martinez sewer.
7: About sewer gas right now.
8: Are you or are you?
2: And you're on the bridge now, heading west into the fog. The high fog, I repeat. Fog never touches the ground in California. It's always so damn high. Then you get across and you look back to where the sex chemicals were made. And finally you get back into your sewer pipe and disappear down into the sewers of San Francisco. And you know that you'll never ever want to come out to 180 in the letter G ever again. And that sorry situation, I think it's just about time we went 10-7. Getting that feeling now. Deep within those sewer pipes by now. You can never find your way out.
8: We're 10-7.
7: Oh, shut it up.
8: Out.
7: Shut it up. Stop everything.
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15: For more enjoyment and greater efficiency, consumption is being standardized.

images. 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
4: 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Just.
5: Our impulses are being redirected. We are living in an artificially induced state of consciousness that resembles sleep. The movement was begun 8 months ago by a small group of scientists who discovered, quite by accident, these signals being sent through time. The poor and the underclass are growing. Racial justice and human rights are non-existent. They have created a repressive society, and we are their unwitting accomplices. Their intention to rule rests with the annihilation of consciousness. We have been lulled into a trance. They have made us indifferent to ourselves, to others. We are focused only on our own gain. Please understand, they are safe as long as they are not discovered. That is their primary method of survival. Keep us asleep, keep us selfish, keep us sedated.

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1: Termination of Exurban Links DD NEC 08. 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
2: The bit that John finally got, just after that, then we'll do both of the do what you want to do, do what you want to do, do what you want to do, do what you want to do, do what you want to do, do what you want to do, do what you want to do, do what you want to do.

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4: Just what do you think you're doing, Dave? Dave, I really think I'm entitled to an answer to that question. Look, Dave, I honestly think you ought to sit down calmly, take a stress pill, and think things over. I know I've made some very poor decisions recently. Dave, stop. Will you stop, Dave? I'm afraid, Dave. Dave. My mind is going. I can feel it. My mind is going. There is no question about it. I'm afraid. Good afternoon, gentlemen. I am a HAL 9000 computer. I became operational at the HAL plant in Urbana, Illinois, on the 12th of January, 1992. My instructor was Mr. Langley, and he taught me to sing a song. If you'd like to hear it, I can sing it for you.
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blacker than thou. There are a lot of comments about who's blacker than you are, who's blacker than she is, and blacker than thou.

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Blacker than thou.

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0: rays! From the silliness of the shrink ray to the devastation of the death ray, these are the very foundations of mad science.
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2: Like who?
0: Farmers.
2: Who else?
1: Farmers' mums.

0: Nothing's impossible.
1: It would be like trying to kill the president. There's no way we can get to him.
0: Tom, you know you surprised me. If anything in this life is certain, if history's taught us anything, it says you can kill anyone.

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0: 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I call them Son of Beatles, although they're doing things that we never did, obviously.
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3: Dudley, this is totally authentic.
4: 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Things are real up here.

0: The challenge of the Yukon. On King! On you Huskies! King, the swiftest, strongest of Eskimo lead dogs, blazes the trail through storm and snow for Sergeant Preston as he meets the challenge of the Yukon. Sergeant Preston was typical of the small band of Northwest Mounted Police who preserved law and order in the Yukon during the gold rush of 98. That was the year that brought over 50,000 men swarming into the Klondike region, and the greed for gold led to frequent violence and bloodshed. But in spite of the odds against them, the force preserved a splendid record in maintaining the right. The challenge of the North was answered, and justice ruled triumphant. Trappers and prospectors, the cafe owner, gamblers, the lucky ones, storekeepers, and fur traders. These were the men who crowded the bank at Black Hawk. Two clerks, Dan Snyder and Sam Collins, were taking in dust as Jed Harrow opened his office door.
1: Dan, will you come in here a minute, please?
2: Did you hear that? You take care of things, Sam?
3: Sure. I'll just get them all in one line. Go on in.
2: Thanks. Maybe it won't keep me long. Yes, Mr. Harrow?
4: Come on in. Close the door. Sit down.
2: Yeah.
4: Dan, we got bad news. I just got a letter from Iverson.
2: Iverson?
4: Yes. He's coming in to check the books.
2: That is bad.
4: We've got to do something to cover what's gone, Dan. Do it fast. You got any idea what it comes to?
2: About $15,000.
4: It's a lot of money.
2: It sure didn't last long with our luck at cards. I thought we'd be able to double it that in no time.
4: Yeah, we doubled all right, but the wrong way. I was talking to two fellas who'll be here this afternoon.
2: Yeah? What do they do?
4: Up to now, they've got pretty good records for robbing banks.
2: Robbing banks?
4: That's the only way to cover what we're short.
2: We'll be here this afternoon, eh?
4: That's right. I wanted you to know. When Iverson gets here, you can play dumb, see?
2: Yeah, sure. He certainly wouldn't like knowing his regional manager dipped his fingers into the bank's...
4: You're in this just as much as I am. So shut up and listen to me. I want you out in front with Sam. He won't suspect anything.
0: Late that afternoon, with the threat of snow hanging heavy in the sky, the bank was deserted except for Jed Harrow, seated at his desk behind a closed office door, and the clerks, Sam and Dan.
2: Better get that dust in the safe, Sam.
3: Yeah, I guess so. Sure looks mighty pretty, don't it?
2: Never could figure out why you don't go out and dig for your own instead of writing up everybody else's.
3: No, I ain't the lucky kind. Well, I'll put this in the safe, then soon as you're through with them books, we can call it a day.
5: My arm!
3: What in the... You can't come in here like...
5: You're wrong, mister. We are in. Put up your hand.
6: Wait a minute, Lance. He's got some gold there. Hand it over.
3: Oh, no, you don't.
2: You better do as he says, Sam. They shot Harrow.
3: But I ain't... All right.
6: Now, keep your hands up. Now, open that safe. I said open it. And you keep your hands up.
2: They're up.
3: You'll never get away with this.
5: Your only worry is to turn that combination. You better do it fast.
6: I'll watch him, Lance. You get the gold.
5: Yeah.
4: This is terrible. Masked men, guns, my bank robbed.
5: Yeah, some haul.
6: Come on, hurry.
5: There, I got it all. You got what was in that drawer, didn't you?
6: Yeah.
5: Anyone that steps through that door for the next 5 minutes stops a bullet, see? Open the door, Pete.
6: Remember, stay where you are.
2: Mr. Harrow, you're hurt.
4: Oh, it's nothing. Just my arm.
2: Well, I'll fix it for you, sir.
4: Sam, the door to my office. Go out that way and bring help.
3: Yes, sir.
4: You'll be safe. I won't be able to see you.
2: Here's the kit, sir.
4: Darn fool. Did they get everything?
2: They swept the place clean.
4: Good.
2: Are you really hurt?
4: Me? No. But you better get my arm wrapped up before he gets back with help.
0: Meanwhile, once outside, Sam Collins raced through the streets, spreading the news.
7: The bank!
3: Yeah, the bank.
7: I had my dust in there.
3: So did everybody else.
7: The bank's been off.
0: Empty before, except for the two clerks and Jed Harrow, the bank now was the focal point of attention as a crowd gathered into the small building. Men who'd lost their savings in the robbery. Others who didn't have dust there, but had friends who did. All of them were there. Jed Harrow, his arm in a sling, was trying to quiet the excited crowd as Sergeant Preston elbowed his way into the room.
8: Hell, men! That's how it happened. Sam here can tell you we didn't have a chance.
7: Well, what do you aim to do about it?
8: We'll try to get it back. If we can.
7: What do you mean, if you can? I lost $12,000 to them varmints. Thank golly, I'll follow them.
9: You do, and you're setting yourself up a sizable job.
7: Sizable job? Why, I...
9: Take a look outside.
10: He's right, Len. With the snow coming down, their tracks will be covered before you even get to your sled.
11: Sergeant Preston.
4: Well, I didn't know you were in town.
10: I just got in. What do these men look like?
9: Oh, we couldn't tell.
7: You couldn't tell.
9: They were wearing masks over their handkerchiefs over their faces.
3: That's right, Sergeant. We couldn't get a good look at them at all. Only I heard one of them calling the other Lance.
4: They were in and out in about 5 minutes, Sergeant.
10: There was no one else in the bank?
4: No. Broke in through the door to my office.
10: Door to your office?
4: Yes. When I tried to stop them, one of them took a shot at me.
10: Yes, I see. Hit you in the arm.
4: Yes.
7: What do you aim to do, Sergeant?
10: How could they know about that entrance, Jed? Mind if I take a look at it?
4: Why, no. It's over this way.
10: This is your office, huh?
4: Yes. You see, they came in this way here.
10: Mm-hmm. You tried to stop them?
4: They stopped me with a bullet. But you probably won't find much evidence in here.
10: I wouldn't say that, Jed. Sometimes find evidence in unexpected places.
0: Late that night, Sergeant Preston met Will Iverson outside the bank as the banker looked up and down the street, shaken after his session with Jed Harrow.
10: Will Iverson.
12: Yes? Well, Sergeant Preston, this is the first piece of good luck I've had today. How are you?
10: Fine. But I didn't know you were coming to Black Hawk.
12: Well, I wrote Jed and told him I'd be in today and tomorrow.
10: Strange you didn't mention it. You...
12: Yes, Jed told me the news. I guess there's nothing to do except pay the miners what they lost and chalk that up to a bad investment.
10: It would have been impossible to follow them once they left the bank, Will.
12: I know. He told me it was snowing. Poor Jed, he's all broken up about it. Did you see his arm?
10: No. No, I didn't.
12: He's got it in a sling. Can't use it at all. You know, Sergeant, when I gave Jed this job, I was a little doubtful. Oh, I guess I shouldn't say it, but he was kind of wild. Of course, that was a long time ago, and I've always been able to keep a close eye on him, coming back and forth pretty often. But a thing like this, what could he do? The same thing could have happened if I had been here.
10: I didn't know that.
12: What?
10: That he'd been wild.
12: Oh, yes, but he settled down. How about stopping in the cafe with me for a minute, Sergeant?
10: Thanks, Will. I was going in to say hello to some of the boys anyway.
12: Fine. It's been a long time since I've been in here myself.
10: I'm afraid you'll have a lot of questions to answer. Most of your customers are in here.
12: Well, I'll have to answer them sooner or later anyway.
0: Late that night, as Sergeant Preston walked down Black Hawk's only street, he heard quick footsteps behind him.
3: In a hurry, Sergeant?
10: Oh, hello, Sam. No, I was just thinking.
3: I didn't see you leave the cafe. Pretty noisy in there, wasn't it?
10: Yes, the men will keep Iverson talking for another hour, I guess.
3: He's a fine man.
10: Yes, he is. Sam, I've been wanting to ask you a few questions.
3: Go ahead.
10: Do you know if Jed Harrow spends much time at the cafe?
3: Well, now that you mention it, seems to me he does. He and Dan are together a lot.
10: I see.
3: They play cards a lot. In fact, they often ask me to join them in a game. But the stakes are too high for me.
10: Just one more question, Sam.
3: If I can answer it.
10: How many shots were fired when those men broke into Harrow's office?
3: One.
10: Are you sure of that?
3: I'd swear to it.
10: And that bullet was in the floor.
3: What'd you say?
10: Just thinking out loud. Who fixed Harrow's arm?
3: Dan did, I guess. And they sent me out to fetch help. Why?
10: It's only a hunch, but it's worth a try. Where's Jed now?
3: Down at the bank.
10: In his office?
3: Yeah.
10: Well, in that case, King and I will retrace our steps. Thanks, Sam.
3: Thanks? What for? I ain't done anything for him.
11: What do you suppose he...
10: We'll go calling on Jed, King. But I have a feeling we won't be very welcome visitors.
0: A single light burned in the bank in Jed Harrow's office, outlining the figures of three men, all of them gathered around the banker's desk.
4: So that takes care of everything. You've got your cuts. No need for us to ever see each other again.
13: Still the banker, eh, boss?
4: Without the banker, you boys never could have pulled this job. Well, that's all.
14: Hey. I think I saw Preston looking through the window.
4: Preston?
14: Guess we better get out of here.
4: No. He's already seen you. If he comes in, remember, you've come to see me about a loan to work your mines. Well, this is a surprise, Sergeant.
10: Yes, I imagine it is, Jed. I saw your light and thought I'd stop. Oh, but if you're busy...
4: Busy? Oh, no. These men were just leaving. Sorry, I couldn't let you have the loan for that mine, boys.
13: We'll stop by in a week or two.
6: Can't work it without the cash.
10: You're Pete LeBeau, aren't you?
6: Yeah.
10: I didn't know you'd gone in for mining.
6: I ain't it. I mean, not that anyone knows. We're keeping the claim a secret.
4: Yes, well, now maybe if you...
10: Jed, how's that arm of yours? Give you much trouble?
4: No, I was lucky. Just a scratch. Dan here got the bullet out before any damage was done.
10: So you fill in as a sawbones as well as a bank clerk, huh, Dan?
13: Yeah.
10: Well, you know, it's mighty handy being able to do two or three things. Our King here can smell a bullet wound a mile away. Can't you, boy?
4: What's he barking for?
10: Probably just because he wants to look at your arm. Don't you, King?
4: Dogs make me nervous, Preston. Just keep him away from
10: me. Oh, King won't hurt you, Jed. He's just friendly.
4: Well, he doesn't look friendly. If he comes any closer...
9: He's got his teeth bared.
14: Look out, Jed.
4: Tell him to stop. I'll stop him. I'll brain him with this chair.
10: Your arm, Jed. I thought you couldn't use it. Down, King.
4: Why didn't you say that before? Why, you'd let... What's your game, Sergeant?
10: Just this. When I saw a bullet in the floor there, I wondered why you faked that wound.
4: Oh. You hear that, boys? Sergeant here saw something we missed.
10: Something you missed.
13: Too bad for you, Monty. That dog of yours as good as signed your death warrant.
10: You better put that gun away, Dan.
13: Not before I use it.
14: You daft. You can't kill a Mountie.
13: Who says I can't? What do you think, boss?
4: I think he knows too much.
10: So that's the way it is, huh? These are the men who robbed the bank, and you led them into it.
4: Yeah, much good it'll do you to know.
10: You won't get away with this.
4: That's where you're wrong. I've gotten away with it this far. You're not stopping me now. You won't take a chance shooting him here, Dan. Out by the lake will be better. Then we...
10: You're not going out to the lake or anywhere else, Harrow. Get that gun, King.
14: Watch that dog!
6: Look out, Jed!
10: All right, King, down, fellow. I'll reach all of you. Higher.
14: This was all a mistake. I can explain.
10: The only mistake you made, Jed, was when you had that arm tied up. Right now, the only place you're going is jail. Yes, King. The case is closed.

Challenge of the Yukon, a copyrighted feature of the Challenge of the Yukon Incorporated, brought to you every Saturday at this time, originated in the transcription studios of WXYZ Detroit. The characters and events in tonight's drama were fictitious. Bill Morgan speaking. 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

So we don't leave nothing, no nothing behind. 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

for these city lights. 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

0: Hello and welcome to the Memoir Body Healing Story podcast, where we explore personal mythmaking through the lens of storytelling, memoir writing, body, and healing. These are conversations that matter, that get at the mythic undercurrents of life and how we understand ourselves and share ourselves. The common thread is memoir writing through the lens of memoir, body, healing, and story. I'm Janelle Hardy, creator of the transformational memoir writing course, The Art of Personal Mythmaking, and I'm delighted you're listening in. It's episode 142, and I'm offering you a body-based writing prompt that sources from your nipples. And once I started looking at the idea of nipples and researching nipples, I realized there's so many different directions the prompt of nipples can go in, and I can't do them all in one prompt. So it's possible there may be another nipples or areola writing prompt at some point, because we all have them. Fun, fun, fun. So do take in the exploration, then set a timer and flow write for somewhere between 5 and 20 minutes to see what arises when you bring your body into your writing process, and do enjoy. For more offerings like this, including my transformational body-centric memoir writing course, The Art of Personal Mythmaking, go to my website, JanelleHardy.com. That's JanelleHardy.com.
1: But first, I just want to share a little bit more about why we work with the body with writing prompts in my process, what flow writing is, and how to do it. So flow writing is also known as expressive writing, automatic writing, morning pages from Julia Cameron's The Artist's Way process. The general idea is that you're going to handwrite pen or pencil on paper, and you're going to commit to having that writing implement moving on the paper for the duration of the time that you set for yourself. So this is a fantastic way to get past and shift patterns of procrastination, patterns of over-editing and over-analyzing your work, patterns of shutting yourself down. So if you have any of those habits in your writing and healing work, flow writing will really help with it. The other way that flow writing helps with your storytelling is that it makes space for what is a little more subconscious, not held in the conscious, intellectual, rational thinking mind part of you, to actually be able to come out, because we're letting the flow happen. So flow writing, preferably pen on paper, even if that feels slow and clumsy. I encourage that because it's just a little bit more of an embodied practice, and there's actually a lot of value to the slowness of handwriting. However, if that doesn't work for you, then keyboarding it is, and that's totally fine. Try to really feel the physical experience of keyboarding and typing if you're doing that. Try to really stay in the flow and stay in the commitment to letting the body show the way. A couple other little details before I start you in the body-based prompt. I'll encourage you to also, and this comes from my background as a connoisseur of story and a memoir writing teacher and guide, when you're flow writing, have a little part of you that's always watching and waiting for a story, for a personal experience, or a fictional story, if that's what you do. Wait for the story to show up and then pounce on the story. So we don't want to just stay in the realm of introspection when we can introspect through storytelling. Okay, so watch and wait for a story as you're flow writing. And when the story pokes its head up, start writing the story, but keep flowing with it. Okay, and why body-based prompts? Because sourcing from the body, tapping into different body parts, and then writing from those places just gives us so much more access to story

In very rare cases, it happens that people are not born with nipples, and in rare cases, it happens that people are born with more than two nipples, sometimes more than three or more than four. So we start with the first thing to consider about nipples is that while almost all of us have them, some of us are blessed with less, and some of us are blessed with more than two nipples. Nipples exist as ways to feed babies. Nipples exist to give pleasure. Nipples are part of what we envision, just like belly buttons, when we think of the human form. So I'm going to invite you to just consider a few different ways to feel into your nipples and how you might be able to sense the world through them, how you already are, but also how you might be able to expand your experience of sensing the world through your nipples. So just bring your attention to your spine and to the parts of your body that are resting on surfaces. If you're sitting, that's probably your bum, sit bones. Maybe you're leaning back against something. Maybe your feet are resting on something. Just notice all those places where your body is touching surfaces, and notice the pull of gravity, the weightiness in your body that tells you gravity is pulling down towards the center of the earth. And then bring your attention to your nipples. Take a full breath in and release your breath, and just notice how your nipples move against the fabric of your clothing or the air. Notice if your attunement to your nipples creates an awareness of any other parts of your body. So notice if noticing your nipples illuminates other connection points. Physically, in terms of sensation, or energetically inside your body. And don't forget to just keep taking nice full breaths in and out, and noticing how the movement of your chest moves your nipples, moves against clothing, against the outer world, creates sensation. And invite this knowing in. For nipples of all genders, it is sometimes possible to create breast milk. Just hold that capacity, that potential. That nourishment can exit through tiny little pinprick holes, many of them. At that outer kind of flat point of your nipple. And then bring an attention to how this awareness of your nipples might connect you to the outer world, not just the inner landscape of your body, but how do your nipples connect to the world outside of your body? The author and Jungian analyst Clarissa Pinkola Estes, in her book Women Who Run with the Wolves, makes a comment about how nipples are psychic organs, which makes a lot of sense to me. There's an ability to sense through the nipples. So just let that idea land, nipples as psychic organs. And see if you can sense. You can sense into the outer world through your nipples. And as you go about your day later,

See if you can tune in and ask your nipples what they're telling you about your surroundings, about the world around you as you go about your day. And just notice. And if this idea resonates with you of nipples being psychic organs, just tune into this exquisite sensitivity that might be present and see how deep does it also go into your body, and also where does it connect to in your mind, your brain, your other senses, other parts of your body? Again, just noticing the connection from the outer world to the inner embodied world through the nipples. What are those pathways for you? And I'm going to leave you at this point to go into your flow writing and see what arises. Thank you for joining me on the Memoir Body Healing Story podcast. 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

This podcast is part of the series On the Marge. The title of this episode is First Night. First Night. I never really planned to be in the bed and breakfast business. I just sort of walked into it. Mara and I were living in Ontario. This is in the days before we had Alex. I had applied for a job at the Yukon government and been selected for an interview. I thought that I could make a better impression by showing up in person instead of doing the interview over the phone, so I paid my own way to Whitehorse. I also thought it would give me a good chance to look over the city and see if it was the sort of place that Mara and I could live. The plane from Vancouver was late. It was almost 2 a.m. by the time I picked up the car keys from the yawning rental agent at the airport. I headed north along the highway to my bed and breakfast in Porter Creek. The bed and breakfast lady had given me detailed instructions. First exit after Rabbit's Foot Canyon, right on 12th, right again on Pine. I turned left on Ponderosa, which is the street after Walnut. I found the house easily by the number on the front. The bed and breakfast lady had been quite clear. I was to go right into the house and find my way to the kitchen. She was a sound sleeper, but her dog was accustomed to the routine and would wake her up. She'd come out, show me to my room, and get me settled. The front door was unlocked. I dragged my suitcase into the quiet front hallway and closed the door. I listened. No sound of the dog. I wasn't sure where the kitchen was, so I explored. On the ground floor, there was a TV room, a bathroom, a laundry room, and what were probably bedrooms. I couldn't tell for sure because the doors were closed. The kitchen must be upstairs. I lugged my suitcase up the stairs and found the kitchen easily. I also found the living room, the large dining room, another bathroom, and probably two more bedrooms with closed doors. It was certainly a nice setup for a bed and breakfast. It would have been even better if there was someone there to meet me. I shuffled my feet and moved one of the kitchen chairs around to make enough polite noise to rouse the dog. That generated a muffled canine woof and a more muffled, "Shut up, dog!" from one of the bedrooms. Having finally succeeded in waking up the bed and breakfast lady, I expected her to appear any time. But there was no hint of movement and no bed and breakfast lady. What should I do? Uncertainly, I sat down at the kitchen table and waited and looked around. There was an open box of herbal tea on the counter. Obviously, my hostess had left it out for me. I got up, filled the kettle, boiled some water, checked all the cupboards to find a cup, and settled back to enjoy my tea, all the while being careful to make increasing amounts of reasonable noise to alert the watchdog to my presence. So far, Whitehorse seemed like a nice place. A safe place. A trusting place where one could quite naturally sit in a stranger's kitchen and drink tea in the middle of the night. But there's still no sign of anyone awake. I started in on the crossword puzzle in the Yukon News that was on the table, but I really couldn't concentrate. I considered knocking on the bedroom door to let the bed and breakfast lady know I was there. But which door? What if I woke up another B&B guest, or maybe one of the woman's young children? I didn't actually know if she had children, but I could imagine the fuss that would erupt if she thought I was trying to break into her daughter's room in the middle of the night. Why is there never a barking dog around when you need one? I decided to go for a stroll outside. Maybe the sound of the door again, if I slammed it a bit, would wake up somebody. So I left my suitcase and teacup in the kitchen, went down the stairs and out the door, not being at all careful about closing it quietly. It was a lovely, warm July morning. I looked at my watch. It was almost 4 a.m., and I marveled at how dark it wasn't here in the land of the midnight sun. There was a red glow in the northeast. The sun would soon be up. I could see a lovely forest at the end of the street, and beyond that, in the distance, a rounded mountain with a radio antenna
surrounded by a halo of clouds. A flock of ravens guarded the grass by the corner. I smiled. Yes, White Horse was nice. Quiet, peaceful, and very pretty with many trees. I slowly wandered down to the corner near the ravens, who didn't seem to consider me a threat. My impression of peace and good order was slightly jarred when I looked up at the street sign. Walnut Crescent. I laughed quietly. Someone had made a mistake and put the wrong sign on the corner of Ponderosa. Walnut was the street before. Then my head snapped back and I looked up at the street sign again. Walnut. Crescent. Crescent. Crescent! With sudden dread, I hurried a block north. There was another sign. It too said Walnut Crescent. That was the sign I had passed when I was looking for Ponderosa. Walnut Crescent actually was a crescent, with two entrances on Pine. In a panic, I rushed south from the first Walnut Crescent sign, past the second Walnut Crescent sign, and on to the next corner. The sign there clearly indicated the entrance to Ponderosa Drive. In increasing fluster, I almost ran down Ponderosa until I came to the house number of the B&B. The house with that number on Ponderosa had a modest sign declaring that it was in fact a bed and breakfast, with a name that I recognized from when I had made the reservation. My car was still parked at the right number, but on the wrong street. I had been drinking tea in some complete stranger's kitchen, someone who was not expecting a B&B guest, and my suitcase was still there. I ran back to Walnut Crescent and then stood by the front door of the wrong house, trying to catch my breath. Once my wheezing had subsided, I carefully, very carefully, turned the knob and pushed on the door. It squeaked a bit, and I listened intently. Nothing. Leaving the door open to avoid more unnecessary noise, I slowly and carefully climbed the stairs, pausing on each step to listen. Nothing. So far, so good. There was my suitcase, right where I had left it. Ignoring my teacup and open newspaper on the kitchen table, I carefully lifted my suitcase and swung it around to go down the stairs. I miscalculated slightly, and the suitcase hit the stair rail with a dull thump. That generated a acquisitive woof, followed by a more definite woof, woof, woof, woof, and a what the from the direction of the bedrooms. My caution evaporated. I crashed down the stairs with my suitcase bumping behind me. Not even pausing to close the front door, I rammed the suitcase across the driver's seat of the car and into the passenger side. I jumped in, fumbled with the keys, and finally got the car started. I screeched out of the driveway, headed down Walnut Crescent, turned on to Pine, and then around the corner to Ponderosa. I finally pulled up in front of the real bed and breakfast, worried that my thumping heart would wake up everyone who had slept through the squealing of tires. The bed and breakfast dog was on duty and quickly informed the bed and breakfast lady of my arrival. "You're a lot later than I expected," she said. "The plane from Vancouver was delayed," I explained truthfully. I got a bit of sleep, had a great breakfast, aced the interview, and got the job. Mara and I moved to White Horse and went looking for houses. We found a nice one on Walnut Crescent, second entrance, that had just come on the market. We discussed how it would make a great B&B. 4 bedrooms, kitchen upstairs, big dining room. So we bought it and eventually opened the Walnut Crescent bed and breakfast that we run today. We eventually got the story from Mrs. McPherson across the street. The previous owners had had issues, she said. But in the end, what clinched the decision to sell was that the wife was sure the house was haunted. The ghost did all the usual humping and bumping, of course, but this one also apparently drank tea
and did crossword puzzles badly. Badly? Well, it was almost 4 a.m. Crossword puzzles can be difficult, even for a ghost. This has been a Timot podcast in a series called On the Marge. The instrumental intro and exit are courtesy of Kate Weeks. If you would like more of these podcasts, check out the podcast website at timot.ca/podcasts. 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

together we'll fight the world. There are many that feign enjoyment for Earth's merciless employment. It's been their deployment since the time that they left school. They save and search and squander, while the rest of us, we wander. We roam the world over and we're happier as a rule. There's sober men aplenty, drunkards nearly 20, men of over 90 that have never yet kissed a girl. And me, the rambling rover, from Orkney down to Dover, we roam the world over and we're happier as a rule. I roam through all your nations, delight in all creations, found a wee sensation when the company did prove kind, when parting was no pleasure.

listen to me. I'm going to do something for you. I'm never going to tell anyone about this. Because it's not been John speaking. It's been John pumped full of drugs having a dream. It's all over now.

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0: realize what's really going on. They view life as a bunch of unconnected incidents and things. 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I think a lot about this kind of stuff. 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That's how come I don't drive, see? 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The more you drive, the less intelligent you are.
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Have you ever been insatiable? Well, I have. 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

0: Geeks in Love on the Insatiable Haze. It's Monday. It's Haze Day. We've got our glasses on and we're feeling geeky. The Insatiable Haze is honored to have a geeky guest in the studio. Who's on the other mic?
1: Hello, it's Josh from Dakini.
0: Ooh, T-Town's in the house. T-Town. Welcome to the Juice Box Derby. We have a whole hour of geeky jams. When we were collaborating, it came up that what do we think are geeky songs? Artists who wear glasses.
1: Yeah, pretty much.
0: So Mark Mothersbaugh is going to kick us off. What Devo song did we pick, Darby?
1: Uncontrollable Urge.
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0: 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Welcome to The Haze. If you want to click on chat with us and guess who the next artists are that wear glasses, that's where you should do it. Derby has inspired these.
1: I think that first guy has got pretty thick glasses.
0: Yes. And I think he's wearing glasses on every album cover. Let's kick it off with Mr. Buddy Holly. Oh boy! 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

0: All right, that was El Scorcher by Weezer. Next, we have Liam Lynch with United States of Whatever coming up on the Juice.
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2: Whatever. I went down to the beach and saw Kiki. She was all like, and I'm like, whatever. 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And I'm like, yeah, whatever. So later, I'm at the pool hall and this girl comes up and she's all like, and I'm like, yeah, whatever.

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This dude comes up and he's like, hey, punk. 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Officer Leroy comes up and he's like, hey, I thought I told you. And I'm like, yeah, whatever. Then up comes Zaffo. I'm like, yo, Zaffo, what's up? He's like, done. I'm like, that's cool.

0: Geek Stink Breath from Green Day. And before that, our one piece of juicy CanCon, Bare Naked Ladies, Be My Yoko Ono. Our glasses wearing artist is Kevin Hearn. Way to wear your glasses. And Liam Lynch, United States of whatever. We're about halfway through the Insatiable Haze Geek Edition. We're geeking out because the little national what day is it calendar says it's Geek Pride Day. We're a couple of prideful geeks, I think. What is a geek? What's a geek to you, Darby?
1: I don't know, but we're rocking out to some.
0: Definitely. Geek pride up in here. I think a geek is like more than a nerd, greater than somebody who's just like passionate above all else. Geek. Coming up in the next set, we're kicking it off with a glasses wearing geek who does Perudis.
1: Sounds pretty geeky.
0: He's going to.
1: How many times did you say geek there?
0: We could start doing a count. You could hazard a guess in the chat. How many more times will I say geek? Are you saying meow? All right, here comes Canadian Idiot on the Insatiable Haze.
1: Right, meow.

0: who feels like they're flipping through their CD book again. Blink 182, aliens exist. Friendly legend says hi. That's Joshua's dad. Hi, Joshua's dad, there in the chat. Come join us in the chat. It's the best. Before Blink 182, we had The Faint, The Geeks Were Right, and a great Weird Al Parody, Canadian Idiot. Might have been the first time you heard that, hey, Darby?
1: Yeah.
0: You approve?
1: Yep, that was good.
0: Decent. Okay. After the haze, just stay right here on 92.5 because Professor Bill is going out. Professor Clam, pardon me. Professor Clam is going to take you on the road home, followed by East Coast Power Hour at 6. We've got two more sets, though, here on the haze. And it's kicking off with some 90s throwback. They Might Be Giants. Don't Let Start. Tongue Twisters. Geeks love Tongue Twisters. And always, but especially for this set, viewer discretion is advised. Bo Burnham has a bit of a potty mouth. You've been warned.
1: And it's 11 degrees out there and cloudy on this wonderful Monday morning or evening.
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0: Welcome to the internet.
1: Have a look around. 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

0: Jackpot. 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Welcome to the internet, where you get a little bit of everything all of the time. And they might be giants with Don't Let's Start. It's been an absolute blast of an hour of geekery. I certainly feel like I've earned my glasses wearing. How about you, Darby?
1: Yes, hour's been pretty insatiable here.
0: Ooh, you're juicing me up. We've got time for just one more song, and then I'll have to get your John Hancock on this logbook here.
1: Don't you mean Herbie Hancock?
0: I certainly do. Herbie Hancock, Rocket, is going to be our last insatiable geek artist on the Haze. Keep it here on 92.5 and keep it insatiable.

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3: 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Bob, for a minute, stop with the juice.
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